0: years was some kind of dynasty, all right? Five of those 8 years, he either lost in the first round or missed the playoffs entirely, okay? Yes, they won a championship. I'm not even going to do the whole bubble championship thing, all right? He won a championship, and it's a really big deal. But we're not talking about...
1: It justifies the entire eight-year run.
0: Yes, but like we're not talking about, you know, winning championship after championship here, and you have to worship everything about me at every moment.
1: Yeah, but did anybody think that, I mean, LeBron didn't go to LA, you know, not one, not two, not three. Like, he was going to a bad Lakers team when he showed up there in LA. Right. It's very obvious. He went for reasons that extended well beyond. It wasn't as if LeBron went to LA because this is the best place for me to win a champion.
0: All right, but also still, it's the Lakers, okay? It's not like he's built, you know, he didn't go to the Hornets, all right? He went to the Lakers. It's the Lakers. They have a very, very rich history, all right? He hasn't made this franchise. Like, I don't know why it has to be, you have to, like, make sure you are constantly acknowledging how special I am. And by the way, Amber, not a small thing, his son's on the team, and he probably doesn't even belong in the NBA.
1: Right.
0: Like, not a small thing.
1: Right, and that's certainly mentioned over and over again. It's not as if they haven't. And by the way, the guy coaching the team is obviously very much LeBron James's pick as well. So it's not as if the Lakers haven't done anything to concede to LeBron to try to make LeBron happy. But
0: I guess that's why I have a hard time believing that. Like, yeah, this stuff is bothering him, really.
1: Well, this McMenamin article does make it sound like he feels like once Luka showed up that the organization was sort of like, all right, like, you know, like, this is Luka's team. Like, cool, LeBron, thanks for the good times. And, you know, kind of kept it moving in a lot of ways. I do think that being LeBron and having to take that third role and feeling disrespected and then having a taste of being the number one again and realizing that you can still do it. Now, I'm not suggesting that he could do it for an entire season. I'm not suggesting that him being the number one on his team wins a championship at this point in his career, but I think we all did get the opportunity to see how damn good he still is.
0: Yeah.
1: And having the taste of that there in the postseason for LeBron, I wouldn't be surprised at all if LeBron did feel some type of way like he isn't garnering the respect that he still deserves, even at 41 years old. And if that's the case, to me, the worst thing is when you feel disrespected, right? That's like the easiest way, in my opinion, to become discontent with a job. And that's not basketball. That's life for any of us, right? If you don't feel like you are appreciated, and I'm sure you and I have been there throughout our careers, when you don't feel like you're appreciated where you are, then that's the easiest time to want to leave. And this McMenamin article makes it seem like he doesn't feel appreciated there in Los Angeles.
0: And that's why it's also going to be super interesting what they actually offer him.
1: Well, because, and that's what you said. That's what the money was for, and that's where my mind went. Well, is that what the vet men's for?
0: Like, it's going to be a delicate negotiation, because even if they want to offer him less than I think the $50 million that he's making right now, you got to be careful how you present it to him, because I do think that it is in the Lakers' best interest for LeBron to return to the Lakers next year. Like, LeBron as your number three guy, like, that's incredible. He's still really good. His numbers are still really, really good. I think the Lakers, it is in their best interest for LeBron to return, but you can't go in there offering him, you know, like, the mid-level exception. Like, that's
1: going to feel real disrespectful.
0: That's going to send the negotiation in a really bad place really quick.
1: Yeah. I think that this situation and this Dave McMenamin article, and again, it dropped on ESPN.com yesterday, if you want to check it out, this has made me feel like this situation between LeBron and the Lakers is far more complicated than I even realized it was. And it stands to reason that, frankly, it should be, because when you take a back seat like he had to, and he did it as a good soldier, but emotionally, that might have taken a whole different toll on him doing that. And then also getting the opportunity to show, no, I've still got it. And yet you guys didn't necessarily think I did still got it.
0: Nonetheless, I don't see a scenario where he's not playing for the Lakers next year. I really don't.
1: That's interesting. All right, coming up next here on Amber and Ian with Zaslow affiliate. You can weigh in on your NFL team schedule if you want to hit us up, by the way. 888-SAY-ESPN. It is schedule release day in the NFL. There's also college football news as well right here on ESPN Radio.
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0: just as simple as getting a different voice in the locker room. And when that voice belongs to John Tortorella, you're going to pay attention. This guy is one of the most notable drill sergeants we've had in this league. But he's also a guy that gets you to pay attention to your details. At every stop that Tortorella has had in this league, his teams are always really responsible defensively. They play hard. They give 100% effort. And you could see that change in the Golden Knights. The guy he replaced, Bruce Cassidy, amazing coach, like Stanley Cup winning coach, like one of the best coaches you can find in this league. But, you know, they kind of tuned him out in Vegas after a while. And, you know, I think ownership and management in Vegas said, we got to get a new voice in there. We know we've got talent on this team. We just have to kind of activate it. And they clearly, even with 8 games left in the season, they made the change, picked the right guy to do it.
1: We're up against it, but I got to get this in. I'm in Nashville. I cover the Titans. The Predators are here. And, I mean, look, Barry Trotz, he announced his retirement 3 months ago, so it's not like it's a sudden thing. What is taking so long for them to get a new general manager? Help me out here.
0: Well, I mean, it is a process. There have been a bunch of names that have been thrown around, but we've come to find out that, you know, there is a chance they might be looking to hire somebody who's still – coaching in the playoffs somewhere right now. There's been some involved in the playoffs somewhere in management. There's been some speculation it's Darren York of the Carolina Hurricanes. There's been some pushback on that. So they've got an eye on somebody. They just can't hire him quite yet because his team is still involved in the playoffs, apparently. But huge news when it happens, and I'm dying to see who they pick because they've got some big decisions to make this offseason.
2: That's what you call a tease in the business. We like that. Really good stuff. Greg Wyshynski, ESPN senior NHL writer. Thanks so much, man. Fantastic as always. We definitely appreciate you here on game night.
0: You got it, boys. Thanks.
2: All right. Have a great night. Greg Wyshynski, fantastic job, ESPN senior NHL writer. And, yeah, man, hey, look, when you hear me clapping, it's because the Golden Knights are up. And they're up 3-0 after the first period. What? An elimination game? Okay. Tell the Avalanche to get ready. The Golden Knights are on their way. He's Tyrone Davenport. I'm Q Myers. It's game night here on ESPN Radio, the all-new ESPN app. Speaking of on their way, could the Cavaliers be on their way to the next round? That's next on ESPN Radio on the all-new ESPN app.
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0: Yeah. Yeah, that's, and it's, I mean, it's already the teams from the West, as I've been here, so I know teams from the West always travel the most. But, man, they got Australia and they got Mexico City. They've got a lot of traveling that they're going to be doing this upcoming year. And, you know, you're expecting the 49ers to bounce back with a bunch of healthy guys as opposed to the guys they were banged up with last year. And even with all those injuries, they're still a really stinking good team. And if anyone knows Kyler Murray, it's who? The 49ers. They know all about Kyler Murray. Mm-hmm. And, you know, to Dan Orlovsky's point about him changing his style, I wonder how much of his style does he have left in him anyway. Right, because he's been getting injured, banged up. You know, is he still the Kyler Murray that can run around the yard and make people miss and score touchdowns? You know what I mean? Is he still that guy? Or does he really, truly have to change the way he plays?
1: I always said he reminds me of a little kid that stole something and is running away from people.
0: Yep.
1: You know, and I don't think, how can I put this? You don't take the stinger away. Because his ability to freelance and go off schedule is just an added weapon. Now, do you try to get him to play more on schedule and those type of things? Yes, and that's mandatory when you have route technicians, route runners like Addison and Jefferson. So that could encourage him to be more within the timing and rhythm of the offense.
0: Well, he's got to stay healthy, though. That's to me. I mean, because he's a really good quarterback. He is. But he's got to stay healthy. And that was his superpower, is his stinger, as you mentioned. Does he still have that? Can he still be that guy and stay healthy and be available for the Vikings? Look, they drafted a quarterback in the first round. What's been the biggest knock on J.J. McCarthy? He ain't been available, right? His availability's been the biggest question. I don't know if he's good or not. I ain't seen him on the field enough, right? So part of the reason why they had to go make the move for Kyler Murray is because they need a quarterback that's available. And so he's got to find a way to be available. And again, he's been getting banged up a lot lately. And when you start to lose your superpower, man, it's hard to pick up another power from somewhere else. Now, Kyler Murray's going to be tasked to do that. The good thing is he's got Kevin O'Connell as his head coach, and that's a really good system and really good playmakers around him. So if he can do it, that's going to be a plus for him. But as you heard Dan Orlovsky say, still the fourth best quarterback in that division. He's Teron Davenport. I'm Q Myers. It's Game Night on ESPN Radio and the ESPN app. Taking it back to the hardwood, what are the Detroit Pistons, what are they going to have to do to force a Game 7? 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
5: Fans starting to celebrate. Somebody's finally going to get a road win here in this series. And the Pistons fans leaving dejectedly.
6: Definitely stings. 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
7: We're going to have to choke the life out of this team, right? 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
8: One seed Detroit Pistons are on the brinks of elimination once again. What do they have to do to force a game seven and get back to Detroit? 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Teron, the Cavaliers found a way to defeat the Pistons in overtime, getting their first road victory, and now they go back to a place where they have not lost at all, going back to Cleveland, going back to their home with a chance to eliminate Detroit, and a lot of Cleveland fans believe like it's a foregone conclusion. What are the Detroit Pistons? What are they going to have to do? Who's going to have to step up to make sure that tomorrow night is not the last night and they get back to Detroit?
9: Well, to me, it's Tobias Harris and Jalen Duren. I think those two, they have to come through and help out Cade Cunningham. It's just like we talked about with Minnesota, where you have Anthony Edwards, who's a dynamic and awesome player, but you can't do it alone. Like, somebody has to take a little bit of the responsibility, a little bit of the pressure. And fortunately for the Cavs, like, they have somebody that can help Donovan Mitchell and James Harden. Who's going to be the one to help Cade Cunningham? And that's really going to be the key to this team's success. Who's it going to be?
8: Mark J. Spears, Anscape and ESPN senior NBA writer, was on NBA Today and answered that question as well.
10: I think Jalen Duren's got to get him back. I mean, yeah, we know what Cade is. Jalen's an all-star too. Trajan Langdon, their general manager, and their coach both told me, JB, that they weren't upset about not making a trade for another score. They felt like they were fine. They wanted to give their guys a chance. Jalen didn't get much of a chance last game. He only played a little bit in the fourth quarter, didn't play in overtime. He's averaging 10 less points in this series than he did in the regular season, 4 less rebounds. He's got to show up. He has to be big. This may be a bad matchup for him, but he's an all-star, potential superstar in this league, and he has to arrive.
8: There he is. There it is. Jalen Duren, 9 points, 5 rebounds, 4 assists. That's what he's averaging in the playoffs.
9: And he said it, right? And this is after averaging 19.5 points, mm-hmm, and 10. Like, I don't, man, you cannot. The playoffs is a time where if you're a premier player, if you're that guy,
8: right,
9: you elevate. You don't shrink away. But that's what's happening with him, and you're not going to win.
8: Right.
9: If you're like, he is the Robin statistically during the year, and on the court, he's the Robin. But he done turned into non-existent, and you can't have that.
8: No, you can't.

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8: Being ourselves and just sticking to the game plan, that was the biggest part. So today, you know, a great Timberwolves team, they're going to climb back into games, and we've got to figure out ways how to end it right there. We're going that run.
9: We played with the fear, discipline, execution, physicality, poise. And I thought we had it from an array of people tonight. And it was really good to see. And we needed everybody because at different moments of the game, different guys stepped up.

0: this, there is another game that I definitely want to see in Week 18, and that's the Steelers at Ravens. We know that that's a rivalry.
1: Yeah.
0: I know personally from covering the Ravens for 2 years, like, Steelers week is different. So I always have an interest in that game, and it'll be Mike McCarthy, you know, getting a second shot at the Ravens, you know, in the final game of the season, and we'll see what happens. Can the Ravens win this and possibly win a division? We'll see.
1: Yeah, I mean, again, that's a tough division. I'm interested to see what the Pittsburgh Steelers are going to look like this year. I really don't know, you know, how's Aaron Rodgers going to play, assuming that he is the quarterback of the Steelers. And, you know, they went out and made some really good moves, I thought, in free agency and made some trades, you know, bringing in some more weapons for the QB. But we all know that Aaron Rodgers is short-term, even if he plays this year for Pittsburgh. So what are they going to do? How are they going to gear up and prepare themselves for future football? And how long is Mike McCarthy going to be at the helm? I got so many questions, but obviously they've got to play this season out and see how it all goes. So by week 18, we'll know a lot about Pittsburgh and we'll know a lot about the Baltimore Ravens. But I really am interested to see what the Steelers look like year one under Mike McCarthy and potentially year two with Aaron Rodgers at the helm. He's Teron Davenport. I'm Q Myers. It's Game Night on ESPN Radio and the all-new ESPN app. Coming up next, the Vegas Golden Knights. They're on to the Western Conference Finals. 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

0: allowed that disappointing finish to carry over into game six.
1: Detroit, man, you have to be careful, JB Bickerstaff. I'm telling you right now, because the way they lost that ball game last night, up 9 points with 3 minutes to go, and it goes to overtime and how things played out in overtime, and then worried about it not being a foul call on the final play in the fourth quarter. Don't let one loss become two.
0: Here's the problem. There's not a ton of help around Cade Cunningham right now, a guy who has been outstanding this entire postseason. ESPN Radio's David Dennis Jr. says Detroit only has one option right now.
2: Nobody else can give you anything but Cade Cunningham. That's just what it's come down to, is that all the concerns that we had about Detroit in the regular season, where's that secondary scoring going to come from? Where are the threes going to come from? And they're answering it, and the answer is nowhere, because it's just one dude who's running out of gas towards the end of the game. The turnovers are spiking during the end of the game, and this team is just not executing. I don't know if they can win two straight against this Cleveland, especially with one on the road.
0: Yeah, no doubt. It is a tall task. The Cavs undefeated inside Rocket Arena this postseason, and a chance to get to the Eastern Conference Final where the Knicks are waiting. In the West, what a return for Wemby in Game 5. He's the third youngest player in NBA history with at least 25, 15 boards and 5 assists in a playoff game. Only Luka Doncic and Magic Johnson did it at a younger age. In his return after facing some adversity in Game 4 with the ejection because of the flagrant 2, ESPN's Kendrick Perkins on what Wembanyama proved in Game 5.
3: Number one, he's the most dominant player in the NBA. Giannis, Jokic, whomever, move the hell aside. We have never seen a player that dominates like he does on both ends of the floor. Okay, that's number one. Number two, it's Wemby's world, and everyone's trying to get an apartment in it. That's where we at this point. The league belongs to him. That was the statement that he sent last night. It wasn't just to the Minnesota Timberwolves. That statement was sent to the rest of the league. I know OKC watching, rooting for the Minnesota Timberwolves. I guarantee you that, because they don't want to face that smoke. Another thing that was brought to my attention because of that performance, just when I thought that Giannis, since he's been hurt, Jokic, right, we've seen a decline a little bit over the past few years. I thought American basketball was catching back up. And then all of a sudden, Wemby comes along in this postseason and shows us that, no, it still belongs to the international players. The international players has completely taking over our league.
0: Love that from Perk. Wemby setting back American basketball years. The Spurs 16-3 in best of seven series when holding a 3-2 lead, trying to close it out. Timberwolves 1-3 in best of sevens when trailing 3-2. Only win the 2024 West semis against Denver. Game six is in Minnesota on Friday night. A couple of games in the W tonight. New York and Portland in the Liberty were on fire.
4: 5 minutes to go in this one. Pressure still coming here for Portland. Stewart will take it. 22 points now for Brianna Stewart tonight.
5: And I would say that's a great player to find in transition if you want to finish.
0: Yeah, call from Prime Video. 22 for Stewart along with 7 rebounds. The Liberty win it 100-82. Pauline Astier stepping up without Sabrina Ionescu had 20 points. Liberty now 3-1. The Lynx and the Wings playing a close one. Natasha Howard coming up clutch.
6: Sims driving. Sims. No, it bounced out. Under a minute now. Miles to Howard. Howard got the lay. Howard with 26. 6 assists for Olivia Mann.
0: A call from Prime Video. Howard finished with 26. Courtney Williams adding 21. Paige Becker scoring 27 for the Wings as they fall to 1-2. Going 10 of 11 from the foul line as well for Becker's. Lynx 2-1. Wings have lost 2 of their first 3. Coming up, volume up for Top Sound. Some big game sixes in the NBA and more from Major League Baseball. 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

0: with Kay Cunningham. That's just what has come down to, is that all the concerns that we had about Detroit in the regular season, where's that secondary scoring going to come from? Where are the threes going to come from? And they're answering it, and the answer is nowhere, because it's just one dude who's running out of gas towards the end of the game. The turnovers are spiking during the end of the game, and this team is just not executing. I don't know if they can win two straight against this Cleveland, especially with one on the road.
1: Yeah, no doubt. It is a tall task. The Cavs undefeated inside Rocket Arena this postseason, and a chance to get to the Eastern Conference Final, where the Knicks are waiting. In the West, what a return for Wemby in Game 5. He's the third youngest player in NBA history with at least 25, 15 boards and 5 assists in a playoff game. Only Luka Doncic and Magic Johnson did it at a younger age. In his return after facing some adversity in Game 4 with the ejection because of the flagrant 2, ESPN's Kendrick Perkins on what Wembanyama proved in Game 5.
2: Number one, he's the most dominant player in the NBA. Giannis, Jokic, whomever, move the hell aside. We have never seen a player that dominates like he does on both ends of the floor. Okay, that's number one. Number two, it's Wemby's world, and everyone's trying to get an apartment in it. That's where we at this point. The league belongs to him. That was the statement that he sent last night. It wasn't just to the Minnesota Timberwolves. That statement was sent to the rest of the league. I know OKC watching rooting for the Minnesota Timberwolves. I guarantee you that, because they don't want to face that smoke. Another thing that was brought to my attention because of that performance, just when I thought that Giannis, since he's been hurt, Jokic, right, we've seen a decline a little bit over the past few years. I thought American basketball was catching back up. And then all of a sudden, Wemby comes along in this postseason and shows us that, no, it still belongs to the international players. The international players has completely taken over our league.
1: Love that from Perk. Wemby setting back American basketball years. The Spurs 16-3 in best of 7 series when holding a 3-2 lead, trying to close it out. Timberwolves 1-3 in best of 7s when trailing 3-2. Only win the 2024 West Semis against Denver. Game 6 is in Minnesota on Friday night. A couple of games in the W tonight. New York and Portland in the Liberty were on fire.
3: 5 minutes to go in this one. Pressure still coming here for Portland. Stewart will take it. 22 points now for Brianna Stewart tonight.
4: And I would say that's a great player to find in transition if you want to finish.
1: Yeah, call from Prime Video. 22 for Stewart along with 7 rebounds. The Liberty win it 100-82. Pauline Astier stepping up without Sabrina Ionescu had 20 points. Liberty now 3-1. The Lynx and the Wings playing a close one. Natasha Howard coming up clutch.
5: Sims driving. Sims. No, it bounced out. Under a minute now. Miles to Howard. Howard got the lay. Howard with 26. 6 assists for Olivia Mann.
1: A call from Prime Video. Howard finished with 26. Courtney Williams adding 21. Paige Becker scoring 27 for the Wings as they fall to 1-2. Going 10 of 11 from the foul line as well for Becker's. Lynx 2-1. Wings have lost 2 of their first 3. Coming up, volume up for Top Sound. Some big game 6s in the NBA and more from Major League Baseball. 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

0: waiting. In the West, what a return for Wemby in Game 5. He's the third youngest player in NBA history with at least 25, 15 boards and 5 assists in a playoff game. Only Luka Doncic and Magic Johnson did it at a younger age. In his return after facing some adversity in Game 4 with the ejection because of the flagrant 2, ESPN's Kendrick Perkins on what Wembanyama proved in Game 5.
1: Number one, he's the most dominant player in the NBA. Giannis, Jokic, whomever, move the hell aside. We have never seen a player that dominates like he does on both ends of the floor. Okay, that's number one. Number two, it's Wemby's world, and everyone's trying to get an apartment in it. That's where we at this point. The league belongs to him. That was the statement that he sent last night. It wasn't just to the Minnesota Timberwolves. That statement was sent to the rest of the league. I know OKC watching rooting for the Minnesota Timberwolves. I guarantee you that, because they don't want to face that smoke. Another thing that was brought to my attention because of that performance, just when I thought that Giannis, since he's been hurt, Jokic, right, we've seen a decline a little bit over the past few years. I thought American basketball was catching back up. And then all of a sudden, Wemby comes along in this postseason and shows us that, no, it still belongs to the international players. The international players has completely taken over our league.
0: Love that from Perk. Wemby setting back American basketball years. The Spurs 16-3 in best of seven series when holding a 3-2 lead, trying to close it out. Timberwolves 1-3 in best of sevens when trailing 3-2. Only win the 2024 West Semis against Denver. Game 6 is in Minnesota on Friday night. A couple of games in the W tonight. New York and Portland in the Liberty were on fire.
2: 5 minutes to go in this one. Pressure still coming here for Portland. Stewart will take it. 22 points now for Brianna Stewart tonight.
3: And I would say that's a great player to find in transition if you want to finish.
0: Yeah, call from Prime Video. 22 for Stewart along with 7 rebounds. The Liberty win it 100-82. Pauline Astier stepping up without Sabrina Ionescu had 20 points. Liberty now 3-1. The Lynx and the Wings playing a close one. Natasha Howard coming up clutch.
4: Sims driving. Sims. No, it bounced out. Under a minute now. Miles to Howard. Howard got the lay. Howard with 26. 6 assists for Olivia Mann.
0: A call from Prime Video. Howard finished with 26. Courtney Williams adding 21. Paige Becker scoring 27 for the Wings as they fall to 1-2. Going 10 of 11 from the foul line as well for Becker's. Lynx 2-1. Wings have lost 2 of their first 3. Coming up, volume up for Top Sound. Some big game 6s in the NBA and more from Major League Baseball. 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

0: American basketball was catching back up. And then all of a sudden, Wemby comes along in this postseason and shows us that no, it still belongs to the international players. The international players has completely taken over our league.
1: Love that from Perk. Wemby setting back American basketball years. The Spurs 16-3 in best of seven series when holding a 3-2 lead, trying to close it out. Timberwolves 1-3 in best of sevens when trailing 3-2. Only win the 2024 West Semis against Denver. Game six is in Minnesota on Friday night. A couple of games in the W tonight. New York and Portland in the Liberty were on fire.
2: 5 minutes to go in this one. Pressure still coming here for Portland. Stewart will take it. 22 points now for Brianna Stewart tonight.
3: And I would say that's a great player to find in transition if you want to finish.
1: Yeah, call from Prime Video. 22 for Stewart along with 7 rebounds. The Liberty win it 100-82. Pauline Astier stepping up without Sabrina Ionescu had 20 points. Liberty now 3-1. The Lynx and the Wings playing a close one. Natasha Howard coming up clutch.
4: Sims driving. Sims. No, it bounced out. Under a minute now. Miles to Howard. Howard got the lay. Howard with 26. 6 assists for Olivia Mime.
1: A call from Prime Video. Howard finished with 26. Courtney Williams adding 21. Paige Becker scoring 27 for the Wings as they fall to 1-2. Going 10 of 11 from the foul line as well for Becker's. Lynx 2-1. 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
2: Chris Carlin with you. Glad to be joined right now by Taylor Canfield. He is the USCLGP team driver. And we are all getting ready for the Mubadala New York Sail Grand Prix coming up at the end of May. Taylor, how we doing?
3: Yeah, we're excited for the home event in New York. And can't wait to be there and racing in front of all the fans.
2: Tell us why fans should be excited for the Mubadala New York Sail Grand Prix.
3: 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And, yeah, it's our home event this year. 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
2: 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Taylor, thanks.
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0: upgrade you could be Fernando Mendoza and the Raiders because they're...
1: I think that's Bills and Ravens saying to the coaching position, we're going to upgrade you.
0: Is it an upgrade?
1: That's
0: we don't
1: what
0: know.
1: We're going to find out. That's why it's a huge storyline. Jesse Minter and Joe Brady replacing John Harbaugh and Sean McDermott, respectively. They're saying we're going to upgrade you. Okay. The Ravens, Max Crosby for the Ravens, best thing I never had.
0: Ring the alarm.
2: Eagles.
0: What, ring the alarm, Eagles?
2: Ring the alarm.
0: See, I was going to go like the Dolphins, maybe. Oh, yeah. We're not going to be good. But I guess the Eagles, we could ring the alarm at any time. Exactly. Ego, how about Jerry Jones?
2: Oh, yeah. There's a Beyonce song for every NFL team this
0: season. It's great. It's really good.
2: It's great. It's great.
0: Flawless. What team is flawless?
1: The Rams kind of operate that way, right?
0: In your opinion?
1: I said the Rams operate that way.
0: Yeah, and not, I said, in your opinion.
1: No, in their opinion.
0: Oh, they operate that way, yeah. Yes.
1: I don't mean that they're, like, cocky in a way that would be a turnoff. I'm saying, like, they are the team that is on the most primetime games. They are the team that is the defending MVP. They are the team that took a quarterback in the first round when they didn't need one, but when they wanted one. They are the team that gave up their extra first-round pick for Trent McDuffie. Their first-round pick for Trent McDuffie. They kind of have this flawless feel. Like, when you look at their roster, what are they missing?
0: Nothing.
1: They have star defensive players in Verse and Fisk and Kobe Turner. They have all these great players. They have two wide receivers that, as long as they're healthy off the field, obviously in terms of Puka Nacua, are awesome. Kyren Williams is a great running back. I mean, they have this vibe about them that Super Bowl is in their stadium this year. No big deal. February 14th on ABC, ESPN, Super Bowl 61. They kind of have that flawless feel.
0: Can I give you one more before we wrap?
2: What's up?
0: Don't Hurt Yourself has to be Joe Burrow and the Bengals now.
2: No doubt. Who's the Sweet Dreams team?
0: Sweet Dreams or A Beautiful Nightmare? To me, that's the Eagles. Because it's either going to be really good or really explosive and toxic.
3: Are you telling me Pretty Hurts is not the Eagles?
1: Is that the name of a song, or are you just calling it
2: The Eagles have several songs.
3: Pretty Hurts.
0: You know what, Cam? You win.
3: Come on.
2: Cam, you win.
0: That one.
2: You got it, Cam.
0: That one fits.
1: We've played a lot of sound. We've had a lot of conversations today on the show. If you missed any of it, go back on the podcast and listen. I think the juiciest sound we're going to play all day will come your way next. You have never
2: Texas
1: heard something like
2: CJ
1: this.
2: Stroud?
1: Trust me. We
2: hold
1: will get
2: on
1: to
2: on
1: this
2: contract?
1: After
2: Texas
1: I tell
2: hold
1: you
2: on
1: about
0: the ball. Don't turn it over.
1: Getting and maintaining a lawn you love is no small task, but nobody makes it easier than the pros at True Green. 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
2: Oh, there we go. Keep the devil off. Gotta keep the devil off. There we go. Keep the devil off. Can't worry about no snakes. Once every 3 weeks.
3: I did, yeah, I didn't know Bubba knew this song. If 6 feet under. 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You're a positive influence on Bubba. Can I say that?
4: Yeah, this is my requested walk-on song when I would for Clinton coming on Wednesdays. And this has been my walk-on song. Bubba says, yeah, I'll play a walk-on song whenever I feel like it. So it's once every fortnight or so I get to hear my walk-on song. Big Crit, shout out to Krizzle, Mississippi's finest.
3: He has too much power.
5: Even more special when you get it.
4: Yeah, okay, got you. Withholding and breadcrumbing, I get it. I've been there. We've been in those relationships before.
3: That's it. Yeah, just give you a little tasty morsels. ESPN Radio is presented by Progressive Insurance. 888-SAY-ESPN is the phone number. 888-729-3776. Let's get to Kevin in Massachusetts. We're taking calls on the NFL schedule release as well as NBA playoffs. Kevin, you're up. What's up?
6: What's going on, gentlemen? I would just like to say you guys sound very educated when you're talking about Drake. Earlier this morning, they were on the radio show talking crazy, saying how he hasn't had a hit of the summer. I'm 31, and the guy has had summer hits since I was 14. Two, I noticed there's a tax when your team gets better and you get better coaching staff. I went to the 49ers and Giants game last year. I paid $200 each for a section where I was sitting in. This year, I went to go look at those tickets, $400 per ticket.
3: Jeez. Is that the fees or is that face value or both?
6: Oh, that's both.
3: That's crazy. $400 for one ticket. Maybe take a whole family for $400, and even then you're making some business decisions at the grocery store that week. But all right, Kevin, I appreciate it, man. Thanks for letting me know. Thanks for letting us know. Do I have this right? Are we going to the pulpit?
7: Sure are.
4: Oh, here
3: we're going to the pulpit in Washington, D.C. Pulpit, what's up? You're on ESPN Radio.
8: You're going to the pulpit. You're at the pulpit. Thank you, brothers, for having me. I just want to talk about, a few things. Thank you. The NFL schedule, I'm a big-time Cowboy fan. I'm excited about this defense. After years of yelling at Jerry over the phone, I think he finally got this right. Congrats to my Cowboys. Let's give our defense a chance. Let's see how it works out first and before we start going anywhere. Let me jump into this about the Coach of the Year Award. As I watch my Pistons tonight, who have struggled in these playoffs. Everybody knows that Joe Mazzulla should have been the Coach of the Year. Now, do you all agree with me on that?
3: There were a lot of good candidates, honestly, but yeah, I could see it. I could see him being the Coach of the Year.
8: Okay, Joe Mazzulla should have been the Coach of the Year. J.B. Bickerstaff still struggles to do what it needs to do to get teams over the hump. Rotations, all of those things like that. I don't really like him as a coach. I think he's too soft. I think he's too soft to be in Detroit. Detroit is not a place that complains, because I want to jump into this about the refs. We don't complain about the refs. We didn't complain in the 90s. We didn't complain in the 2000s with the 2014s. And this complaining that's going on is coming from the coach. So I hope Tom Gorans hears me. And as well, I want to jump into this about Trajan Langdon. Because drafting two G League players, Ron Holland and Asur Thompson, G League means what? G League is G League. And when your teams have been bad, you all can correct me if I'm wrong. If your teams were bad, would you want to draft G League players or a two-time national champion, 7-3 Donovan Klingler? Because that's where the issue is coming in with Jalen Duren. Jalen Duren is suffering from all of his usage. He's not a big power. He's a power guy, but he also needed somebody else to go along with him in that starting lineup. Trajan Langdon did not come in with a plan. He came in with what I call hoodisms. Hoodisms, and I'll say this on my podcast later on, but the hoodisms, he's a Duke graduate, and he should have known better than not to draft two people that cannot shoot to surround Cade Cunningham with. So when you all say that Cade Cunningham, everybody says the same thing. Cade Cunningham need help. Trajan Langdon decided 2 years ago. He decided 2 years ago to draft two people that they told him could not shoot the basketball. Now, what y'all think about that? Trajan Langdon is the worst Duke Blue Devil ever to put on a Duke Blue Devil uniform. He's the worst ever.
4: Worst so ever.
3: I don't know about that.
4: I don't know. The Alaskan Assassin?
3: The Alaskan Assassin could shoot now. He could shoot.
4: The one national championship. One, right?
3: What, probably.
4: Yeah. I will say that there are legitimate criticisms of Trajan Langdon. Number one, you should have gone out there in the trade deadline. I said it when it happened. You should have gone out there in trade deadline to get some more scoring. Like, that's just, you had to do that. You had to see the deficiencies and try to get more scoring and second options. I cannot fault that man for drafting Nassar Thompson, who looks like an absolute monster right there. He could have almost won the game. They call a foul on that trip later after an unbelievable strip. He had won a block shot on, I think, Jared Allen late in the game where Jared Allen was, it was like a hook shot floater. And I'm pretty sure Nassar Thompson jumped up and landed both feet on his head and blocked the shot. Like, it was unbelievable, the stuff that he does defensively. Yeah. Nassar Thompson is a home run pick for this team. But if you want to be critical, I would say about the trade deadline. But also, you could not have predicted that Jalen Duren would show up like this and be this bad.
3: Nobody could have. Not after that regular season. 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Don't miss an NBA doubleheader tonight on ESPN Radio as the Cavs host the Pistons, followed by Spurs at Wolves. We're going to keep it with the NBA next. Look at two pivotal game sixes tonight. He's David. I'm Randy. 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

0: Franco song, and Bubba said no.
1: I'm going to try to get it for the end of the segment.
0: Bubba said no. But Bubba's been bringing the heat.
2: No one said anything to me.
0: He's been bringing the heat all day.
2: No one mentioned that to me.
3: He's going
2: to
3: play it in three to four business days after the request.
0: You've been a 9.8 out of 10.
1: Randy, here's the thing.
0: Yeah.
1: I'm going to try to get it, but I'm going to need my screen. So you got the story on lock or what?
0: I don't. I really don't. I've been super dialed into Miles Turner.
1: No, there's some quotes you need to read.
0: There's some quotes that I need to get
1: next week.
0: Bottom.
1: Next week, you guys are together.
2: Three to four business
1: days. We'll get the Puerto Rico song in next week.
0: That's all I ask. Yeah. Just once. He's David Dennis Jr. I'm Randy Scott. It's ESPN Radio on the ESPN app, SiriusXM Channel 80. Not watch ESPN today because we're giving way to the PGA Championship down there in Pennsylvania. They haven't held one there since it's been like 64 years, and the scores are reflecting why. It's a tough little track. 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I haven't given much thought to Miles Turner. I would say a forgetful year in Milwaukee, kind of a forgetful season for the Bucks. Between the lines, there's plenty of intrigue surrounding Giannis Antetokounmpo and where he goes and where he plays potentially next year. But this was a basketball team that had Doc Rivers as a head coach, and Miles Turner was on a podcast with Brianna Stewart, the Game Recognized Game Pod, and he did not mince words about his now former coach, Doc Rivers. Talked about an environment where rules were nothing but a careless whisper. They were barely enforced. On fines and accountability, Doc Rivers, quote, didn't fine anybody ever, close quote. On the overall culture, quote, guys were late all the time. Again, this is Miles Turner. Guys were showing up to film whenever they wanted to show up. Guys were missing meetings. It was one of the craziest things I personally ever experienced. This is a man who is very much into Legos, by the way. So, like, this situation with Doc Rivers is the craziest
2: thing. What's
0: that
2: supposed to mean?
0: That he's ever experienced. I'm just saying you probably see some interesting stuff in the Legoverse. True or false?
1: True.
0: I would say. Do you do adult Legos, Bubba?
2: I haven't played with Legos in quite a while.
0: They're expensive.
1: They're very expensive.
2: They're quite in-depth and...
0: Yeah.
2: Yeah, serious.
1: But you know the ones that are worth it, even though they're expensive?
0: Mm.
1: The Disney ones. Ones are so good.
0: Which, like, what all do they have? Like,
1: any Disney one you could pay top dollar for.
0: Like,
1: top dollar. Star Wars, like, Marvel, like, anything Disney is perfect.
3: Especially if you go to the Lego store in Disney Springs.
1: Ooh, great place.
3: In Orlando. Summertime's coming. Everybody, get your tickets to Disney World.
0: There's a line out there.
3: Go to Disney Springs.
0: That Lego store has a line. It's that popular. It is, you're right. It's one of the best Lego stores I've ever been to. My kids all went through Lego phases. But the adult ones are like, you know, it's like, hey, what's that, Wrigley Field? And you're like, yeah. You're like, oh, how many pieces is it? Like, oh, 30,000? I was hoping it was 30,000.
2: You can play a real game in there.
1: There's a Lord of the Rings one I saw that's $600.
0: LOTR.
1: Yeah.
0: How many pieces? What's
1: I don't
0: ballpark
1: know the piece. It's like, it's going to be a lot of pieces, but I'm not sure how much.
0: Is anybody here a massive Star Wars fan? Or a big Star Wars fan?
2: I've never seen one.
3: Biggest Star Wars.
0: What?
1: Liam Chapman, our boss, he's a big Star Wars fan.
0: I have, Liam, I don't even mean for this to be sucking up. I would offer it to David if I ever saw him. We never see each other. I have a Star Wars Lego set that they gave us probably when The Mandalorian first came on TV, I want to say. On Disney
3: cool
0: Plus. On Disney Plus. Unopened. My kids are uninterested. I have it. If you or your kids... I don't want it to go to waste. I'm not going to sell it. It's just going to like move with me from house to house, probably until I die. I don't throw anything away. So I'd like to give it to somebody who would put it together. But neither here nor there. There's a bite about Giannis.
3: I'd resell it on eBay if that...
0: There's a bite about Giannis specifically. And he called it an easy answer because he was asked, who was the most often late? And he's like, Giannis. Giannis is going to show up whenever he wants, really. Once I saw it was going down, I was like, hey, man, shoot. More power to you. They ain't going to find you. Shoot. Do what you do. I think you can get away with a player's coach, David, right? I think you can get away with the coaches a little bit easier on the guys. I don't know that you can get away with an NBA superstar playing for a player's coach, losing team, taking advantage of the lack of rules. Is that a winnable culture here in 2026?
3: When you're not winning. When you're not winning, you can't do it. Like, I think that's the problem. I think this speaks to the overall... just really two ships in the night kind of feeling that you had with Giannis and this Bucks team. Like, he was doing his thing.
0: Yeah.
3: Bucks were doing their thing. They seemed to be passive aggressive, Cold War thing going on, and I think Miles Turner's feeling how the rest of us are feeling. He wants it to be over, and I think it will be, and I'm glad that we can move on.
0: I mean, when you're Miles Turner and you come there on a free agent contract, you think, hey, I'm going to play with one of the hardest working guys in the league in Giannis. I'm going to play for a coach who has a ring. Like, you, maybe there's a part of you that feels a little fooled, right? A little hoodwinked, a little bamboozled, and I'm not saying that the checks don't still cash. I'm sure he's still getting plenty of those high-end Lego sets, but now the entire landscape of the franchise has changed, you know, right? Because you're still there. Giannis is absolutely on his way out. And who knows, maybe a better structure under Doc Rivers could have kept him. I'm not trying to heap more.
3: He should have known, but Miles Turner should have known better.
0: Yeah, okay.
3: You know where you're going. They weren't going to compete.
0: All right, David Dennis Jr. and I'll be back. This is ESPN Radio and the ESPN app. Up next on ESPN Radio, The Rich Eisen Show.
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0: So do we expect him sooner rather than later? 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

0: But even still, in years past, that would derail an offseason for the Raiders or even any other team. And yet it was handled smoothly, handled with grace. Max is a Raider. He'll always be a Raider. And I hope he stays a Raider. But that situation was handled. Offseason was handled perfectly in terms of the free agents. The draft was handled perfectly. We all know who Fernando was going to be the number one overall pick. We all knew. But they respect the process. They did the work. And they treated it like they were supposed to treat it. And they picked the best player in the draft and the guy who fits what they need to do in order to be at the best in their organization. So kudos and shout out to the guys in the silver and black. And we'll see what it looks like. But if you're asking when Fernando's playing, I don't know. Come back to me in about a couple months. How about that? But TJ, you said we got some standout players that need to break through?
1: Oh, yeah.
0: Yeah, we may get to that coming up next here on the Rich Eisen Show.
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4: We have, but that's what it's going to be now. Fernando Mendoza, Kirk Cousins be a must-see TV throughout this summer when we get to the NFL and training camps, which will be opening up next. But I'll be in Vegas a couple weeks. We got the mandatory minicamp. We'll have a little fun with that because I'm looking for...
5: Stay hydrated, remember.
4: I'm staying hydrated, but I'm looking for breakout players for 2026, TJ.
5: Yeah, you know, this morning I text you. You know, yeah. We have a little thing we do like on this day, you know, different things that have happened on this day, mm-hmm. National blah, blah, blah day. I noticed today National Break the Glass Ceiling Day. So
4: yeah.
5: I text you this morning and I was like, well, you know, there's got to be some players you got your eye on that you expect to take that next step to break that glass ceiling to just become Pro Bowlers, you know, superstars this year. So I want to put you on the spot, man, but I'm putting you on the spot.
4: Who put me on the spot. Players, I got a couple of guys that just, to me, right off the top, on the mind. Number one.
5: Well, you're going to start with one.
4: Not number one. Okay, you want to go five?
5: Well, no, just whatever.
4: I just this is a list. Yeah, come on, man. It's just a list.
5: Disgusting.
6: You're in charge.
5: Disgusting.
6: Not him.
4: Yes. All right, here you go.
5: You be quiet over there.
4: Quick list, right? Speaking of my theme of silver and black today, Ashton Jeanty has to be on that list.
5: Woo!
4: He has to be.
5: Yes.
4: Breakthrough. Right? Because remember last year, you can't take a running back at six. That's too high. Mm-hmm. That's too high. But all of a sudden, we're taking Jeremiah Love at three. It's like, oh, that's the best pick. Like how quickly things change in the NFL. So I like Ashton Jeanty on that
5: list. You had that whole thing about his stance last year. What was that all?
4: The guy who told him to change it is no longer there. You know what I mean? So let's just go with that.
5: All right, so Jeanty.
4: You know who my next one is?
5: Who's that?
4: Because I saw the growth of this receiver last year, okay? They traded away DK, and we saw Jaxon Smith-Njigba do what? Take off.
5: Oh, man, he blew up.
4: Okay? The Tampa Bay Buccaneers let Mike Evans walk in free agency. So to me, that means it's going to be a breakthrough for Emeka Ibuka.
5: Okay.
4: That's going to be my guy, okay? I think that he takes off.
5: He had a sensational start to this season last year. Then
4: yes.
5: Well, I don't know what happened. Kirk, it fell off a little bit.
4: But he will be the number one guy, and I think this was now that opportunity for him. For some reason, I don't know if he's a breakthrough or breaking the glass, but I just feel like under John Harbaugh's tutelage, okay, as the head coach over in New York, Jackson Dart, this is a breakthrough for him.
5: Okay.
4: I think he's learning right now what he can do and can't do. He's on my breakthrough list.
5: Jackson Dart. He's got to stay healthy, obviously.
4: Yeah, I just like the E-man, the nickname, Nick Emanuori. Breakthrough.
5: Okay.
4: Okay. And
5: he got that ring.
4: I do. He got the ring. And number five. It's not no list in the order. Worries. But I really believe Brian Daboll is going to get Cam Ward playing at a super high level, which he did last year too at the end of the season.
5: Number one draft pick. He's got, a lot.
4: But he's a little talked about number one draft pick.
5: That's true.
4: And I think this year is his breakthrough where we can now put him in the conversation with some of the good young quarterbacks in the National Football League. So these are my young breakthrough guys that I love. Cam Ward, Emanuori, Ibuka, Ashton Jeanty. Hey, they got it going this year. 2026, my breakthrough guys.
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0: Will. I outlasted two other people. I got to the showcase. I failed miserably, though, but, you know.
1: Hey. Yeah, the Price is Right is really all, is one of the all-time guest game shows of all time. Watching mm-hmm. Price is Right growing up. That's when you knew, that was one of those sick days.
0: Too. Oh, yeah. Ginger ale.
1: Robitussin, all of that.
0: Ginger ale, lemon. Robitussin. Yeah. Saltine crackers and Price is Right.
1: We had a conversation with my buddies the other day because I think we saw, I think somebody was playing, I guess there's a reboot of, what's that, Highway to Heaven? Is that the movie? What was it? The
0: Michael.
1: Yeah.
0: Highway to Heaven?
1: Not Highway to Heaven. I forgot what's the name of the, it was one of those older, not sitcoms, but those shows, right? Kind of like, it's not a soap opera, but I forget what it was. I just saw it. We were talking about it. We were thinking about some of the daytime television and even nighttime. Like, you knew it was bedtime growing up when MASH came on. Highway to Heaven, yeah. Highway to Heaven
0: is going to be Michael Landon.
1: Yeah.
0: They're making a remake of it?
1: Man, I'm telling you, you know how it is. You got to reboot it. So you're going to do the...
0: That's Paul Engels, new version. Little House on the Prairie.
1: Exactly. So we were just talking about that because I was like, man, how you going to make that? How you going to redo that again? But that's the way it is now with shows. You redo it, but you do it more modernized because, that's how we got into the topic. That's how. I remember now. You know what the topic was? How did The Devil Wears Prada 2 get the bag like that? Have you seen the ratings for that and the revenue?
0: Yeah, it's through the roof.
1: It's through the roof.
0: That and the Michael. Theater by my house. There's two movies playing there. Right. Every screen is either Devil Wears Prada 2 yep. or Michael. I mean.
1: And so.
2: And Mortal Kombat.
1: And Mortal Kombat.
0: And now, that came in now. Yeah.
1: So we're just talking about it. We're like, where these movies or soaps are coming back with. A version two, but more of a present day look at it. And I saw Devil Wears Prada is still leading in the theaters with Michael, and I'm like, wow, like that's unbelievable. Like that's crazy. So I can only imagine, some of the game time shows. I thought about growing up, what you saw on television. So I always remember MASH is when it was time to go to bed.
2: Yep.
1: Young and the Restless was like midday. Don't talk, Granny. Hey, Granny's watching her soaps, Young and the Restless. And then we had Ricky Lake. You had Jerry Springer.
0: Jerry.
1: And then what was like the mid-morning? It wasn't a mid-morning show, right? Growing up when you stayed home. But I knew all the shows.
0: Yeah, my grandma, we were a CBS house.
1: Oh, you're
0: so like CBS was our local. So it's like... The news was on
1: right
0: at noon, and then you had Young and the Restless.
1: Young and the Restless came on.
0: The Beautiful. Mm. You had Guiding Light came on at three.
1: Yep. General Hospital,
0: but that was in ABC. We didn't.
1: It's ABC, you didn't have that.
0: My grandma didn't. She did not. After Guiding Light, Oprah
1: came
0: on.
1: That antenna wasn't working for ABC. Yeah,
0: she just wasn't changing the channel. Once Oprah came on at like four,
1: my kids don't understand that. They don't realize that. They don't realize it. Like. I didn't grow up in a remote household.
0: You were the remote.
1: I was the remote.
0: Yeah.
1: I was the remote. Hey, go turn the channel. I had to get out my seat and get over here and
0: turn the channel. And get the call from my grandparents. And I'm like, they call me, yes, change that TV to channel 4. And I'm like, but you're sitting.
1: Right, okay. You change it. I was the remote. Man, how things have changed, We've gone from changing TVs with now remotes. And now we're talking about, too. We're doing schedules where before NFL schedules were on a big giant board. Mm. And now we've got computer generating AI versions of a schedule that's being used that also helps out. And you do some tweaks here and there, man. But it's so fun, man. Great to be here with you as always, TJ.
0: Oh, man.
1: Jay.
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1: I'm Ed Bankin. We start with the NBA. Two critical game sixes this evening, both on ESPN Radio.
10: Game one will be the Pistons at the Cavaliers. Cleveland at home looking to close out that series up 3-2. Also, the Spurs and the Timberwolves. San Antonio leads that series 3-2, trying to advance to move on to the Western Conference Final.

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9: 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He is Harry Douglas. I'm Freddie Coleman on Sirius XM Channel 80, as well as tune in and tell that smart speaker to play ESPN Radio. 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

0: Schedule that came out yesterday. How many games do you believe your NFL team is going to win? One of our favorites is Caitlin Warwick in the socials at Coleman ESPN and at H Douglas 83. She says, I'm not sure how many games my Bears will win, but enough to make Love Friday into Love Sunday when we're playing on Valentine's Day. The Super Bowl shuffle will be transitioning into the Cupid shuffle. To the left, to the left, to the left, to the left, to the right, to the right, to the right, to the right. That's how Caitlin feels Friday about her Chicago Bears, HD.
1: Well, also, I'm here to tell everyone that's listening to Fred and Harry right now, you don't need no blue demon when you got a five-hour energy.
0: That's enough of a demon.
1: Put that demon down and get that five-hour energy. It'll take care of everything that you need. Boost you right on up. Have you sitting there strong.
0: This Love Friday PSA brought to you by the Blue Demon himself, Harry Douglas, 888-729-3776. Norris in the great state of Georgia, Harry's home state, my mother's home state. Norris, give us your NFL team and how many games you believe they're going to win this season.
2: Man, the Pittsburgh Steelers, they ain't going to win but three games the whole entire year.
0: Three?
2: They got a peg-leg quarterback. It's going to be a miserable year. But this is my team. This is what I got to live with. Wow. But I have to say, fellas, they messed up when they let Big Ben stick around too long. And they should have. Who was it? Claypool? You remember that year he came out?
0: Oh, yeah. Mm-hmm. And the wide receiver. Oh, yeah.
2: Claypool, more like it. Anyway, if you look three or four picks down below him, who was sitting there?
1: I can't remember. You got to tell us.
2: The quarterback right now for the Philadelphia Eagles.
0: Oh, Jalen Hurts.
1: Oh, Hurts.
0: Oh, yeah. He's still bitter, Norris. Oh,
1: like Drake says in his new album, it hurts like Philly Eagles.
0: Well, he went in on everybody based on what you're telling me.
1: Yes, he did.
0: Someone was in their feelings, but then again, Drake is usually always in his feelings one way or the other.
1: I'm okay with that, Drake.
0: Yeah, he has no choice. He better be in his feelings. This way, Kendrick Lamar, that stench can go away. We go to the great white north of Canada. That is the home of Kevin. Kevin, give us your NFL team. How many games do you believe they're going to win this season? Go ahead,
3: hey,
0: Kevin.
3: Hey, guys. Thanks for taking my call.
0: Sure.
3: Yeah. Well, I think it's going to be, I think we're going to have 13 wins, but I really want to send out some love to the Patriots fans. I mean, the NFL did them no justice in rescheduling them for the first game. So, not only did they get their butts whooped in the Super Bowl, but now they got to come to Seattle and watch that banner go up and then get their rear ends handed to them again.
1: But I'm going to play devil's advocate.
0: Go ahead.
1: If New England can go on the road the night that that banner goes up in front of the 12s and win week one, that's the start that you want if you're Mike Vrabel, especially with a young quarterback in Drake May who's looking to build off of what he was able to do in his second season and be an MVP candidate, fell second in the voting only to Matthew Stafford. If you can go on the road and beat Seattle on their home turf to start the year off, that's the kind of start you want.
0: Sideline Mike in Atlanta. Like HD, you're an Atlanta Falcons fan. HD believes his Falcons are going to be winning a 12-game season this year. Sideline Mike, what about you?
4: Oh, gentlemen, good afternoon. I left the Falcons in 1981 when we lost a 27-10 lead to the Dallas Cowboys.
0: That's right.
4: Robert Pennywell knocked Roger Staubach crackers that day, and that's when everybody found out who Danny White was. Okay? Now, Harry.
0: Make it quick.
4: Baby. It ain't going to work, baby. We got five. I can see five wins. You let that little boy from Carolina come in here the last two times and throw for 700 yards.
1: That's enough from you, sideline.
0: Keep weighing in. 888-729-3776. How many NFL games do you believe your team is going to win? And who will save their team's season more? Cade for the Pistons or Ant-Man for the Timberwolves? This is Freddie and Harry.
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20: I'm Ed Benkin. We start with the NBA in two games involving teams facing elimination. One of them, the Detroit Pistons. They will visit Cleveland down 3-2. ESPN Radio's Justin Tinsley says Cade Cunningham needs help if the Pistons are able to survive tonight.
21: The thing that really troubles me about the Pistons, and I think we've all spoken about it in one way or another, even during the regular season when Cade was playing at an MVP level and they were just really fun to watch, the big question around them was, who's going to be that second guy?
20: 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You can hear both games on ESPN Radio. Their coverage getting underway at 6:30 Eastern. At the PGA Championship, Aldrich Potgieter continues to hold the lead. He's still on the course for round two. On hole number 12, he's at 5-under. Alex Smalley is already in the clubhouse. He is one stroke back at 4-under. In college football news, Charles Woodson Jr. is following in his father's footsteps. The defensive back has made a commitment to play football at Michigan.
2: Hey, it's Evan Cohen. Coming up Monday, the Knicks and Thunder have been waiting for their next opponents. I'll tell you just how concerned they should be about rust. 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
0: You know.
14: And the HD studio in Atlanta, Georgia.
0: You love
14: this
0: Friday.
14: This is Freddie and Harry.
0: John in Nebraska.
22: I want to kiss you all over and over again. Hey, Freddie, you know that one.
0: See, John, that's how we did it back in the day. These youngsters want to get right to the point. That's right.
22: Hey, Freddie, I want to say you're my radio hero. And Harry, friend, it's like I get to listen to a sports version of Kevin Hart every afternoon. I just love you, man. You guys are awesome.
23: All right.
1: So, John, stay on the call for a second because Freddie has a voice of God. And with you talking, so do you.
0: Absolutely.
1: John, can you say Love Friday for us one time, please?
22: Love Friday.
1: Okay, John.
14: This is Freddie and Harry.

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5: I'm Ed Benkin. First up, the NBA in two games with teams facing elimination tonight in round two. First up, the Pistons at the Cavaliers with Cleveland up 3-2. James Harden has come up big over the past few games for the Cavs, and ESPN Kendrick Perkins has noticed the difference.
6: The thing that I've witnessed with James is that he's been more of a prolific scorer, looking to get buckets more so than trying to be a facilitator.
5: That'll be followed by the Spurs and the Timberwolves, with Minnesota trying to stay alive down 3-2. Both games can be heard on ESPN Radio, with our coverage getting underway in about 90 minutes. At the PGA Championship, Aldrich Potgieter has had the lead throughout most of the day. He is on hole 16, still in the lead at 5-under. Alex Smalley's in the clubhouse. He is at 4-under. Four other golfers are at 3-under after two rounds. In baseball, Yankees pitcher Max Fried will be placed on the 15-day injured list. He's dealing with a bone bruise in his left elbow. His teammates are getting set for Subway Series action. Yankees-Mets tonight, as well as Cubs and White Sox.
7: Hey, it's Evan Cohen. 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
6: Amber and Ian.
7: You did let me know that I got conned by my daughter.
8: He said to me that your daughter, you know, her friends were saying, hey, let's go out. It's Saturday night. And that your daughter said, no, I'm just going to watch a movie with dad. And I said, oh, that is sweet. And then I said, how much money did she get?
7: I got conned.
8: And he said, well, I did give her money.
7: She knew it.
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11: I waited till I saw the sun.
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11: I don't know.
12: He's Harry Douglas. I'm Freddie Coleman. It's Love Friday, Freddie and Harry on Sirius XM Channel 80, as well as tune in. Always tell your smart speaker to play ESPN Radio, presented by Progressive Insurance. 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So you got two teams, not according to Harry Douglas, because these teams are not having manicures and pedicures. Eazy-E deals with Eric in New York as a Knicks fan. Was not trying to hear Harry Douglas saying about the Knicks being off for a long time. They have not played a game since last Sunday after sweeping the Philadelphia 76ers. The Oklahoma City Thunder, right after the New York Knicks, a couple of days after that, they have not played a game since sweeping the Los Angeles Lakers. Both of these teams will be fully well-rested whenever the conference finals begin, either on Sunday or next week. But HD, when you got Oklahoma City in the West, Knicks in the East, which team is going to benefit more from having that extra rest to get ready for the conference finals?
13: E-Dog, correct me if I'm wrong when I make this next statement. When I look at the Oklahoma City Thunder, a team that already knows how to be a champion, trying to repeat for the first time since the Golden State Warriors. Take a deep breath, Freddie. You're going to need it.
12: Why?
13: Trying to repeat for the very first time since the Golden State Warriors.
12: Okay.
13: When it comes to championship DNA, they know how to handle any and everything, in my opinion.
12: Why do I need to take a deep breath?
13: So I'm not worried about the Oklahoma City Thunder. when it comes to the New York Knicks, I don't know if they understand how to handle this. All this time off that they have right now before the Eastern Conference Finals. Yes, they've been to the finals, Eastern Conference, that is. But they haven't been in a position to where they can say, you know what, we're champions. We know how to handle every situation there is in front of us. And I'm wondering, especially this heater that the New York Knicks have been on throughout this playoffs,
12: mm-hmm.
13: beating the Hawks,

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6: I'm Ed Benk, and the first of two game sixes in the NBA is set to tip off in about an hour with a pair of teams facing elimination. First up, it'll be the Pistons and the Cavaliers, with Cleveland leading 3-2. James Harden has come up big over the past few games for the Cavaliers. But ESPN's Stephen A. Smith says what happens the rest of the series determines Harden's reputation.
7: The issue with James Harden and his flaws in the postseason ain't games 1-5. It's games 6 and 7. Brother, the world is watching.
6: The second game will be the Spurs and the Timberwolves from Minnesota at San Antonio, up 3-2. You can hear both games on ESPN Radio with our coverage getting underway at the bottom of the hour. Round two is winding down to the PGA Championship. It is Maverick McNealy late in the second round who has jumped into the lead. He has a one-stroke lead over Alex Smalley. Smalley is already in the clubhouse. McNealy is on hole 13. Meanwhile, 5 other golfers are 3 back of the lead. To baseball, Yankees pitcher Max Fried will be placed on the 15-day injured list, dealing with a bone bruise in his left elbow. Yankees play the Mets tonight. Also, the Dodgers play the Angels later tonight.
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12: Damn it, Freddie, I'm going to get right into it. 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Hey, yo! Okay. It's Love Friday. It's me and her night. It's Love Friday. When I get that feeling. Had them babies
13: Love
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13: Friday.
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10: Why did I open that door?
12: 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I got this 5-hour energy, baby. It's time to rock and roll.
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3: 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It is another Game 6 following us tonight. Spurs, Wolves from Target Center, Minnesota was a loser by 29 points the last time out. De'Aaron Fox averaging 21 over the last two, and what it will take to close this series.
4: Yeah, I mean, that's a team that plays extremely well at home. You know, one of the better home court advantages. 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We have to try to hit them first. You know, we can't play on our heels, especially not on the road there.
3: And they got outscored points in the paint, 68-36 in Game 5. A guy by the name of Wemby, a big reason why. Meantime, Detroit is 17-0 bench advantage. They're up 38-27 with 9:26 to go in the opening half. Let's go back to P.J. Carlissimo and Mark Kestacher.
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